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3: Hello there, I'm Sean Bindley. Donald Trump says the US is pausing Project Freedom, which has seen the US Navy escort ships through the Strait of Hormuz. The president wrote on social media it was due to the great progress on a possible deal with Iran. Nick Harper reports from Washington.
4: A short-lived endeavour by the United States. Project Freedom now on pause. US President Donald Trump posting on social media that by mutual agreement with Iran, they had decided that due to the great progress that had been made towards a complete and final agreement, the US would no longer help to escort ships through the Strait of Hormuz. The US president saying that would allow time to see whether an agreement can be finalized and signed. However, the US blockade on Iranian ports remains in full force and effect. Earlier, Secretary of State Marco Rubio said the blockade was crippling the Iranian economy, leading to lost revenue totaling $500 million a day. I'm Nick Harper in Washington.
3: Australia is on the cusp of signing a landmark security treaty with Fiji to help mitigate China's influence in the region. Foreign Minister Penny Wong is in the Pacific nation to try and iron out the final details of the agreement. The federal government claims the pact would strengthen strategic and economic cooperation between the two nations. The Treasurer insists the federal government is preparing a responsible budget as mortgage holders grapple with a fresh interest rate rise. The Reserve Bank is warning the federal government against a budget cash splash amidst reports workers could receive a one-off $300 payment as part of the financial blueprint. Jim Chalmers says while government spending isn't the primary driver of inflation, they know they have to spend taxpayer dollars wisely.
5: The governor was asked a hypothetical question about some budget speculation that there'd be a heap more stimulus in the budget. There won't be a heap more stimulus in the budget. In fact, the budget will wind back spending overall.
3: Australia's big four banks have announced they will pass the latest interest rate rise onto customers. The official cash rate has jumped 25 basis points to 4.35%. Westpac, CBA, NAB and ANZ will apply the increase to variable home loans. Putting extra pressure on households, South Australia Financial Counsellors Association Executive Kate Fox says there is help out there for people struggling to pay the bills.
6: Banks and utilities providers all have hardship provisions, so it's certainly worth contacting them and seeing if there's some negotiation that can happen there. And if you're really struggling with contacting them and negotiating them, a financial counsellor can help with that.
3: Australia's ability to prevent young people from being radicalised online is being bolstered. Sarah Wiedersain explains.
7: Violent extremists are increasingly being radicalised online with private chat groups and gaming platforms used to recruit vulnerable young people. To combat the fast-moving threat, the Albanese government will provide $74 million over 2 years to set up the Counter-Terrorism Online Centre. Its establishment will enable specialist AFP and ASIO investigators to monitor high-risk online spaces and assess credible threats. Home Affairs Minister Tony Burke is urging anyone who sees something online that raises concern to contact the National Security Hotline.
3: This is Air News. Firstly to tennis, and the women's world number one believes players will have to boycott Grand Slam tournaments if calls for a greater share of prize money are to be taken seriously. The total prize pool for the upcoming French Open is less than 15% of the estimated €400 million the tournament will generate. Arena Sabalenka says without the players, there is no tournament.
8: I feel like that's going to be the only way to kind of like fight for our rights.
3: In rugby league, Broncos star Ben Hunt says he's an outside shot to run out for the team against the Sea Eagles on Saturday. The veteran half is in line for a return from a knee injury as Brisbane battles their growing casualty ward. Hunt insists he'll be careful not to rush back too early.
9: Yeah, no, look, I definitely won't be going too soon, but I've got a fitness test today to get through, you know, some wrestling contact and a few different drills, and if I pass through all that, then I'll be right to play, but I'd still say it's a bit of an outside shot.
3: In rugby, Western Force flanker Carlo Tozzano says his team is growing in confidence after winning three of their last four games. The Force had a slow start to the Super Rugby season and still sit second last on the ladder despite their recent good form. They take on the Brumbies in Canberra on Saturday. Tozzano says the Force have been unlucky not to win more of their games.
10: people just start believing a bit more and things just start going our way a bit. Like, we haven't actually changed a heap. I just think we've just gotten slightly better each week in those small one percenters and starting to pay dividends now.
3: Australian Independent Radio News.
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1: Plenty of sun about and just partly cloudy, they reckon, overnight. And a very similar sort of day tomorrow, except the addition of westerly winds up to about 40 k's. Temperatures staying a little on the cool side. Camden of the Wallandilly, 8 to 18. For the Hawkesbury, 7 to 19 degrees. Penrith, 8 up to 19. Then sunny days till Sunday. Showers back from Monday.
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I'm John Bond. Coming up, Glenn Campbell with True Grit. Got the Hondells, Bob Seger, Cliff Richard, Jimmy Jones and Sailor. And here's Crystals now.

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1: The minute you walked in the joint,

Wouldn't you like to have fun, fun, fun? How's about a few laughs, laughs? I could show you a good time. Let me show you a good time. The minute you walked in the joint,

This is Vintage FM, Huey Lewis and the News in there. If This Is It, and Glenn Campbell, the theme from that movie with John Wayne, he was actually in, with True Grit there, out of 1969. 66 last night, we're in 1969. That was when half a dozen British comedic writers got together and started writing what they called comedy. The BBC, who they worked for, didn't really understand what they were doing, so they just left them to it.

0: Ah, yes, Monty Python's Flying Circus, Graham Chapman, John Cleese, Eric Idle, Terry Jones, Michael Palin, and Terry Gilliam. Yeah, much of the humour through Monty Python, the sketches and things they did, really targeted the idiosyncrasies of British life, those strange people the British can be. But they did take some time out to lampoon Australia.
1: G'day, Bruce.
2: Oh, hello, Bruce.
1: How are you, Bruce?
2: Bit crook, Bruce.
1: Where's Bruce?
2: He's not here, Bruce.
1: Blimey, he's hot in here, Bruce.
2: Hot enough to boil a monkey's bum.
1: That's a strange expression, Bruce.
2: Well, Bruce, I heard the Prime Minister use it. Sod enough to boil a monkey's bum in here, Your Majesty, he said, and she smiled quietly to herself.
1: She's a good Sheila, Bruce, and not a tall stuck up. Here's the boss fella now. How are you, Bruce?
3: G'day, Bruce. Hello, Bruce. How are you, Bruce?
1: G'day, Bruce.
3: Gentlemen, I'd like to introduce a chap from Pommyland who's joining us this year here in the philosophy department of the University of Wallamaloo.
1: G'day.
4: Hello.
3: I'm Michael Baldwin, Bruce. Michael Baldwin, Bruce. Michael Baldwin, Bruce.
1: Is your name not Bruce?
4: No, it's Michael.
1: That's going to cause a little confusion. Mind if we call you Bruce to keep it clear?
3: Gentlemen, I think we better start the faculty meeting. Before we start, though, I'd ask the Padre for a prayer.
2: Oh, Lord, we beseech thee.
5: Amen.
1: Amen. Amen. Crack dude.
3: Now I call upon Bruce to officially welcome Mr. Baldwin to the philosophy faculty.
1: I'd like to welcome the Pommy bastard to God's own earth. And remind him that we don't like stuck-up sticky beaks here.
2: Well spoken, Bruce.
0: Yes, the Bruce's sketch from the University of Wallamaloo was actually written by Eric Idle, who did play one of the Bruces there, as did Graham Chapman. The tall, skinny one, John Cleese, was one of the Bruces, and so was Michael Palin. He was the fourth one. And yesterday, Michael, Bruce Palin, turned 83 years old. When he turned 80, he had this to say. He said, 80 is a weird land to be in. People say to you, you're a very young 70, but no one ever says you're a very young 80. I'll keep that in mind for the not too far distant future. Anyway, 60s of 6 is back tonight at Vintage FM. Jerry Reed's up next. When you're hot, you're hot.
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0: That's Bob Seger and the Silver Bullet Band, those Hollywood Nights at Vintage FM. That was a hit around 1978. Before that, the Hondells, that little Honda song. And Lloyd Cole and the Commotions with Perfect Skin. 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
1: I'm Mark Dransfield. The federal government has unveiled a $10 billion package to secure Australia's fuel and fertiliser supplies. The plan would see diesel and jet fuel reserves increase to 50 days. The government will also work with the states to look at the feasibility of establishing another oil refinery. Prime Minister Anthony Albanese says the Iran war shows we need to improve our fuel resilience.
2: This is aimed at making sure that Australians can have more confidence in protecting our energy sovereignty, not just during this crisis, but going forward as well. Protecting our nation's energy interests.
1: Federal police have confirmed some women with links to Islamic State will be charged upon their return to Australia. Four women and nine children are expected to land in Sydney and Melbourne tomorrow. The government maintains it has not provided any assistance to the group on their journey home. AFP Commissioner Christy Barrett says some members of the cohort will be prosecuted.
3: Some individuals will be arrested and charged. Some will face continued investigations when they arrive in Australia. And children who return in the cohort will be asked to undergo community integration programs and countering violent extremism programs.
1: New South Wales police are investigating whether a fatal accident in the Royal National Park occurred as a result of illegal street racing. A driver in his 20s was able to escape his Audi when it entered the water at Audley Weir around 1 o'clock this morning. Police divers have now recovered the body of his passenger, who's yet to be formally identified. Traffic and Highway Patrol Acting Inspector Stephen Planinich says the driver and a teenager behind the wheel of another car are in custody.
4: They're still very early in the investigation. There was a passenger in the second vehicle, which was a silver Mercedes, who is voluntarily at the police station providing police information about what happened. But it's still very early.
1: Meantime, two men are facing charges and $5.5 million worth of cryptocurrency has been seized in a New South Wales police crackdown. Strike Force detectives allege the money was the result of illegal activity on the dark net. An Indian national will appear in a Brisbane court next month, charged with allegedly profiting from illicit tobacco sales. Federal police allege the 33-year-old facilitated the movement of more than $7 million into his bank account. It's further alleged the man is living in Australia unlawfully and provided false information to immigration officials. Queensland scientists are celebrating a major breakthrough in cancer research using artificial intelligence. Lachlan Gray explains.
5: It's being heralded as the dawn of a new era in pathology. Researchers at the QMIR Berghofer have developed an AI tool giving pathologists supervision to detect hidden genetic markers of cancer. Doctors will now be able to see underlying molecular activity within patients' tissue. The machine learning technology has already proven very accurate in predicting breast, skin and kidney cancers, as well as a liver immune disease. Professor Kwan Nguyen says the tool is reliable and low cost. Next steps include trialling the model in pathology labs, with hopes the tool could form part of clinical practice within 2 years.
1: Lachlan Gray with that report. This is AIR News. Essendon coach Brad Scott has called out the AFL over their decision to look into the soft cap in the wake of the Elijah Hollands review. It's part of a number of changes to increase the health and well-being standards around the league. Scott says clubs have struggled to invest in healthcare in recent years due to soft cap cuts.
6: Personally, it gets very frustrating when the AFL are reactive to something and decide now you must spend on this after cutting a soft cap and dictating what we can and can't do with our money. So clubs get held responsible, as Carlton have been in this case, and then the AFL come over the top and mandate things.
1: Turning to NRL, and Queensland legend Sam Thaiday has thrown his support behind Cam Munster. The Storm champion is under pressure to hold his Maroons jersey following Melbourne's historic form slump. And the women's world number one tennis player believes players will have to boycott the Grand Slam tournaments if their calls for a greater share of prize money are going to be taken seriously. Some players are concerned the total prize pool for the upcoming French Open is less than 15% of the estimated €400 million the tournament will generate. Arina Sabalenka says without the players, there is no tournament.
7: I feel like that's going to be the only way to kind of like fight for our rights.
1: Australian Independent Radio News.
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8: Partly cloudy into this evening and a few clouds around here in there. Tomorrow, the biggest difference between today and tomorrow will be the winds. Westerlies tomorrow blowing through up to 40 k's, I reckon. Temperature-wise for the Hawkesbury, 7 to 19 degrees. Penrith, 8 to 19. Camden and the Wallandilly, 8 to 18 degrees. Sunny days through till Sunday. They reckon showers back from Monday.
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Out of 1964, Jan and Dean, yes, that little old lady from Pasadena. G'day, I'm John Bond at Vintage FM. We're all about the music. Got Marcy and the Cookies coming up. I would if I could. Got Christopher Cross, Barry Manilow, Diana Ross, the Buckinghams, Kiss. I want to rock and roll all night. And meanwhile, from when this comes, I

0: This is Vintage FM. I love the Copacabana song. Lola sitting there, faded lemons in her hair. She lost her youth and she lost her Tony. Now she's lost her mind at the Copa. Wonderful lyrics. Barry Manilow, Stevie Wonder, Uptight, Everything Is All Right. And the Beatles out of 65, and she's got a ticket to ride. Had the Beatles in the 60s at 6 last night, played I Feel Fine. And it was actually on the 5th of May in 1969, the Beatles single Get Back was released in the United States, and like around the rest of the world, it became a hit, huge one. John Lennon, though, in 1980 claimed that there's some underlying thing about Yoko in there, said John, claiming that when they were recording the song, Paul McCartney looked at Yoko Ono in the studio every time he sang Get Back to Where You Once Belonged. Ooh. Yes, anybody, Get Back did reach number one in the UK, in the US, Ireland, Canada, New Zealand, the Netherlands, Australia, France, West Germany, Mexico, Norway, Switzerland, Austria and Belgium. So, thought I'd go back to that incident where Paul was staring at Yoko every time he sang the words, Get Back to Where You Once Belong. Here's the guy's recording, Get Back.
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1: Air News Headlines, I'm Mark Transfield. Making news today, federal police have confirmed some women with links to Islamic State will be charged upon their return to Australia. Four women and nine children are expected to land in Sydney and Melbourne tomorrow. The opposition claims the federal government's fuel security package is too little too late. $10 billion will be set aside in next Tuesday's budget to boost petrol, diesel and jet fuel reserves to 50 days. Electric and hybrid car sales have spiked in the wake of the fuel crisis driven by the Middle East war. A crime scene has been established after a suspected human bone was found in Queensland's Hervey Bay. New South Wales police are investigating whether a fatal accident in the Royal National Park, where a car went into a weir, occurred as a result of street racing. And Sutherland in New South Wales has been rated the most livable region in Australia. In air sport, Western Bulldogs superstar Marcus Bontempelli has been declared fit to play against Port Adelaide on Friday, despite adding a bruised heel to his knee issues. Sharks star Nicho Hynes is urging NRL and other sporting codes to follow the lead of the AFL in requiring a full-time psychologist for teams. And women's tennis world number one Aryna Sabalenka says she's prepared to boycott the upcoming French Open because of the prize money. These stories and more today. This is Air News.
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2: A few clouds are hanging around through this afternoon and overnight, and partly cloudy tomorrow. It's going to be a windy one, though. They reckon westerlies up to about 40 k's. Temperature-wise, Penrith 8 up to 19 degrees. For Camden and the Wallandilly, 8 to 18. The Hawkesbury, 7 to 19 degrees. Then sunny days through till Sunday. Showers back, they reckon, from Monday.
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Young Rod Stewart out of 1975, The Sailing Song. I still remember the first time I heard that song and watched the film clip on Countdown. Rod sitting at the front of a ship in his little sailor suit. Oh, it was so cute. Anyway, sorry, reminiscing. Yes, 1975 was the year for that one. Headed towards an hour of 60s with the 60s and 6 coming up. We got Badfinger this hour, bit of Joe South. The Fifth Dimension, The Age of Aquarius. Radio, you can't change that. NCC with their Rubber Bullet song. And now here's the henchman at Vintage FM with Rock and Roll.

0: Rich, it's great. Gosh, almighty, it's a matter of time at Vintage FM. Fifth Dimension there as well. This is the Age of Aquarius. Well, it was. And Joe South, Don't It Make You Want to Go Home, out of 1969, after the news headlines at 6 o'clock, into our daily dose of the 60s for an hour tonight. And amongst the music, when they made that movie Fun in Acapulco, that Elvis Presley movie, how come Elvis couldn't actually go to Acapulco, where they were shooting the film? All his bits were shot back in the States. And and Clarence the Cross-Eyed Lion, remember Daktari in that movie, Clarence the Cross-Eyed Lion? Was he for real? Coming up in the 60s at 6.
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0: A Vintage FM, the Young Rascals there with Good Lovin', Digby Richards before that, Little Suzuki, and The Searchers, Sweets for My Sweet. Next up, into the 80s for a couple of minutes with the Gibson Brothers, Cusera Maravida out of 1981. We got the news headlines coming up, and then an hour of 60s gets underway with the 60s at 6.
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1: Air News Headlines, I'm Mark Transfield. Making news today, federal police have confirmed some women with links to Islamic State will be charged upon their return to Australia. Four women and nine children are expected to land in Sydney and Melbourne tomorrow. The opposition claims the federal government's fuel security package is too little too late. $10 billion will be set aside in next Tuesday's budget to boost petrol, diesel and jet fuel reserves to 50 days. Electric and hybrid car sales have spiked in the wake of the fuel crisis driven by the Middle East war. A crime scene has been established after a suspected human bone was found in Queensland's Hervey Bay. New South Wales police are investigating whether a fatal accident in the Royal National Park, where a car went into a weir, occurred as a result of street racing. And Sutherland in New South Wales has been rated the most livable region in Australia. In air sport, Western Bulldogs superstar Marcus Bontempelli has been declared fit to play against Port Adelaide on Friday, despite adding a bruised heel to his knee issues. Shark star Nico Hines is urging NRL and other sporting codes to follow the lead of the AFL in requiring a full-time psychologist for teams. And women's tennis world number one Aryna Sabalenka says she's prepared to boycott the upcoming French Open because of the prize money. These stories and more today. This is Air News.
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2: A few clouds around overnight and a partly cloudy day tomorrow. Tomorrow, though, it is going to get a bit blowy. Westerlies, they reckon, up to 40 k's at times. Temperatures for Camden and the Wallandilly, 8 to 18 degrees. For the Hawkesbury, 7 up to 19. Penrith, 8 up to 19 degrees. Until Sunday, they reckon sunny days, but from Monday, showers.
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G'day, I'm John Bond, and this is the 66 at Vintage FM for the next hour. It's all about the 60s, 60s music and other little bits and pieces from the 60s, starting with the Four Seasons there, Big Girls Don't Cry out of 1962. Yeah, on the way this hour, when they shot the movie, the Elvis movie, Fun in Acapulco, for the shots that was shot in Acapulco, they had to use a stand-in for Elvis because he was not allowed to be there. So how come Elvis couldn't enter Mexico at that time? And was Clarence the cross-eyed lion really cross-eyed? Well, he was, and it's all a bit strange. Coming up, though, musically, Bobby and Laurie, Aretha Franklin, got Gene Pitney, Peter and Gordon, the Beach Boys, Simon and Garfunkel,

Advantage FM, this is the 60s at 6. Aretha Franklin was in there. Respect, Gene Pitney. That girl belongs to yesterday. And Elvis Presley's Bussin' Over Baby from the 1963 movie he made that was shot in Acapulco, except the scenes that had Elvis in them weren't shot in Acapulco because Elvis had been declared persona non grata by the local Mexican authorities, and he could not enter Mexico.

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1: Acapulco, the world's paradise of fun, with its luxurious setting, its tropical splendor, its dramatic excitement. Its moments of drama at the top of the famous La Perla Cliffs, and the attempt to dive into the treacherous waters below. And with Elvis, Acapulco's most beautiful women as he sings his most lyrical musical score.
0: Viva el vino, viva el dinero, viva, viva el amor.
1: Elvis, wanted by the shapeliest playmates in Mexico. From the younger set who adores him, to a lady bullfighter who learned her talented passes in the corrida, and a beautiful gal in a bikini who's the shape of things to come.
2: Oh, it must be a very important mission that sends you off in such a hurry.
3: If you must know, I'm on my way to La Perla to see your girl.
2: Oh, the chica wants to get to the other side of the road.
3: You better move.
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0: Why do you leave so soon? We just start to have fun. It's time for a working girl to be in bed. Is there any special time?

0: Yeah, so Elvis never actually got to have fun in Acapulco. He was banned from entering Mexico in 1957. And it all started when a paper there, the Excelsior, Mexico's foremost newspaper at the time, published an article that falsely stated Elvis had been interviewed where he had allegedly said that he would not care to go sing in Mexico as he found it a distasteful country, and that he would in fact prefer to kiss three African Americans than a single Mexican woman. Ooh, and sheesh, even back that time, that did not go down well with the locals. It led, in fact, to riots when they were screening King Creole and G.I. Blues in theaters in Mexico. Oh, by the way, Elvis never said those things. Decades later, it came to light just who did, though. And those false quotes were the work of one Ernesto Urrutia, a powerful politician in the region of Mexico City. Urrutia allegedly sent a blank check to Presley's Los Angeles office in early of 1957 in return for Presley's appearance at the 15th birthday bash of the daughter of a powerful media mogul on whose behalf he was acting. The invitation was not accepted, was not agreed upon, and the check was returned, despite the fact that the mogul involved had already begun boasting to people publicly that Elvis would be appearing at his daughter's birthday party. And that story in Excelsior was then planted both as a form of revenge and also as a way of explaining why Elvis did not come to that party to sing. Wow. Next up, 1965, Roy Head and the Traits. Treat her right, get Elvis to a birthday party at Vintage FM.
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words mean I am a truthful man from the land of the palm trees. And before dying, I want to share these poems of my soul. My poems are soft green. My poems are also flaming crimson. My poems are like a wounded fawn seeking refuge in the forest. The last verse says, Con los pobres de la tierra. With the poor people of this earth, I want to share my fate.

This is the 60s at 6, all about the 60s music. Sonny and Cher in there, the beat goes on. Creedence, Susie Q, and the Sandpipers, Guantanamera. That's actually Spanish for the woman from Guantanamo. A Cuban song, yes. It's about, actually, the love for Cuba and of solidarity with the poor people of the world at the time. And though the song itself was written in 1929, the Sandpipers version was a hit in 1966. And that was the year when Judy the Chimp, yes, the chimpanzee, the monkey in Lost in Space, she turned up in Plifford a few times, scored a role playing against a cross-eyed lion.

Yes, Daktari, which is Swahili for doctor, ran from 66 through to 1969 with Marshall Thompson as Marsh Tracy and Cheryl Miller as Paula Tracy as the human stars and Judy the chimp, along with Clarence the cross-eyed lion as the real stars. And yes, Clarence was really cross-eyed. The producer of Daktari, Ivan Tors, acquired Clarence as a cub, believing that a cross-eyed lion could become a TV or a movie star. Clarence became both. He was given special training that included moving him through long, funnel-shaped walkways to learn to focus his eyes properly. The trainers even made Clarence a lion-sized pair of glasses, which did make a cameo in the movie. They were real glasses in a genuine attempt to help correct his eyesight, but in the end they proved to be totally ineffective and they threw him away. But eventually Clarence's vision did improve. He was naturally a friendly and non-aggressive lion who reportedly purred when anyone rubbed his back and worked safely with kids and other animals. His, professionalism won him rave reviews on set, except for one incident that wasn't really his fault. On the very first day of shooting for Daktari, Clarence was waiting patiently for his scene when an unthinking production assistant clapped the scene mark, you know, the thing that goes, clap, scene, whatever. And, as Ivan Tors remembered, Clarence jumped 20 feet over the camera and disappeared up a mountain. It took us an hour and a half to find him. But in general, Clarence was completely

0: calm, so calm, in fact, that Judy the chimp would frequently just crawl onto his back and go to sleep right around on him, stuff like that. Clarence the lion died at the age of 7 on July the 14th, 1969, just 6 months after they stopped making Daktari. Next up on the 60s at 6, Peter and Gordon. I Don't Want to See You Again. News headlines, then it is all about the music till Kevin turns up for breakfast tomorrow morning. And for the coffee break at 9 o'clock, songs with a country in the title, because tomorrow is World Tourism Day. Catch you tomorrow at Vintage FM.
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4: Air News headlines. I'm Mark Transfield. Making news today, federal police have confirmed some women with links to Islamic State will be charged upon their return to Australia. 4 women and 9 children are expected to land in Sydney and Melbourne tomorrow. The opposition claims the federal government's fuel security package is too little, too late. $10 billion will be set aside in next Tuesday's budget to boost petrol, diesel and jet fuel reserves to 50 days. Electric and hybrid car sales have spiked in the wake of the fuel crisis driven by the Middle East war. A crime scene has been established after a suspected human bone was found in Queensland's Hervey Bay. New South Wales police are investigating whether a fatal accident in the Royal National Park, where a car went into a weir, occurred as a result of street racing. And Sutherland in New South Wales has been rated the most livable region in Australia. In air sport, Western Bulldogs superstar Marcus Bontempelli has been declared fit to play against Port Adelaide on Friday, despite adding a bruised heel to his knee issues. Shark star Nico Hines is urging NRL and other sporting codes to follow the lead of the AFL in requiring a full-time psychologist for teams. And women's tennis world number one Aryna Sabalenka says she's prepared to boycott the upcoming French Open because of the prize money. These stories and more today. This is Air News.
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3: 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Number 4. Number 3. 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
1: Good morning, I'm Lee Harrison. A key intelligence agency says the return of a group of women with links to Islamic State does not warrant a change in Australia's terror threat level. Four women and nine children have left Syria and are expected to arrive in Sydney and Melbourne sometime today. Police have confirmed some of the women will be charged with terrorism-related offences once they land. But ASIO Chief Mike Burgess says the cohort does not pose an immediate security risk.
2: Of course, it's up to them what they do when they get here, and if they start to exhibit signs that concern us, we and the police through the joint counter-terrorism teams will take action. But I'm not concerned immediately by their return, but they will get our attention as you'd expect.
1: The federal government will provide Fiji with over $30 million to help combat rising fuel prices. Foreign Minister Penny Wong is in the Pacific nation, hoping to strike a landmark security deal. Labor claims the funding will help provide relief amid high oil prices and mitigate concerns over a potential shortfall. Senator Wong has told local media she hopes it'll give the Fijian people peace of mind.
3: We understand the extent to which this is being felt as a price shock in Fiji, and we want to provide our assistance.
1: Three child protection workers in the Northern Territory have been stood down following an investigation into the home circumstances of Komanjai Little Baby before her alleged murder. The Territory's Child Protection Minister has flagged a broader investigation into how the department operates. Support is being offered to Marine Rescue New South Wales volunteers affected by the deaths of two crew members. 78-year-old Bill Ewan and 62-year-old Frank Petch were killed when their boat capsized on the way to help a yacht in distress on Monday. Unit Commander Peter Hill says three other volunteers being treated in hospital are in relatively good spirits considering what they've been through.
4: They are badly injured. It's been a very difficult and serious incident, obviously. But the hospital up at Lismore has been fantastic. And they're very, very appreciative also of the social worker that's up there that's helping them.
1: Melbourne's Federation Square has pulled the plug on live screenings of the Socceroos' upcoming World Cup matches, citing antisocial behaviour at previous events. Fed Square CEO Katrina Sedgwick says an increasing number of fans have been setting off flares, making the screenings too dangerous.

0: dangerous to host.
1: The challenge was lighting them and then hurling them into a crowded space. After the last game that we screened from the Socceroos, we picked up over 120 flares and fireworks. So we weren't talking about a small issue. It really was very significant.
0: And the world is remembering the man who brought 24/7 news to our screens. CNN founder Ted Turner has died after living for 8 years with a degenerative nerve disease. He was also known for his fights with Rupert Murdoch and marriage to Jane Fonda. This is Air News. Western Bulldogs coach Luke Beveridge has cast doubt over the practicality of a full-time psychologist at AFL clubs. It's part of a number of measures to increase the health and well-being standards across the league following the Elijah Hollands review. Beveridge says the Bulldogs employ a psychologist, but funding him on a full-time basis could be tricky.
2: He's got his own practice, probably more lucrative than what we pay him. And what a full-time psych would look like at AFL level, it's hard because of our itineraries. We're all over the shop. And so when you're on call a lot, they're virtually full-time anyway.
0: To rugby league now, and North Queensland are resisting the urge to shift star lock Reuben Cotter for Friday's clash with Parramatta. Jeremiah Nanai will miss the next month with a shoulder injury. Coach Todd Payton backing Sam McIntyre to deliver in his place.
3: Sam played the first few weeks there in the back row. We had the option to play Rubes there, but you know, he just keeps things really tight for us in the middle. Sam's also got that opportunity to push through the middle also. We've got Kai O'Donnell come on the bench who's played some first grade for us already and done a good job.
0: And the Adelaide 36ers are looking for a new head coach. Mike Wells has parted ways with the NBL club despite recently committing to a new 2-year contract. Australian Independent Radio News.
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5: Good morning to you. 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Winds west-northwest gusting up to 25 kilometres per hour. Partly cloudy today, tops of 17 for Camden, 19 for the Penrith and Hawkesbury.
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It's all about the music of Vintage FM, Beach Boys and Wild Honey. As we get things underway for your Thursday morning, good morning to you, Kevin Graham with you. Coming up this hour, music from Cat Stevens, also play The Vapors, as well as Diana Ross and The Supremes. They're coming up for you very soon. Right now, The Real Thing, You To Me Are Everything.

0: We're getting it through your Thursday morning of Vintage FM. Today, remembering Eddie Rabbit. There he is, every which way but loose. Eddie passing away on this day in 1998, starting off as a songwriter, getting his big break when Elvis Presley recorded his song Kentucky Rain in 1969. Of course, Eddie having his own hits with that one in 1979, and I Love a Rainy Night in 1981. On the way, I'm going to play the Skyhooks for you. Also The Doors and The Kingsmen coming up for you as well.
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0: That's Tony Worsley with the Blue Jays. If I at Vintage FM, it is all about the music, getting you through your Thursday morning. Lee's in at 7 with your news headlines. Coming up for you next, Little River Band, as well as the Doobie Brothers.
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1: In news headlines, I'm Lee Harrison. Making news today, a group of women and children linked to the terrorist group Islamic State are due to arrive in Sydney and Melbourne by tonight. Federal police have flagged some of the cohort will be arrested upon arrival, but haven't confirmed how many. An alleged neo-Nazi who spoke at a rally outside New South Wales Parliament last November has been charged with a hate crime. Joel Davis was part of a group who made speeches and had a banner with the words "Abolish the Jewish Lobby" on it. A virus-hit cruise ship is now making its way to the Canary Islands after patients were evacuated from the vessel. Three people have died, with at least one of those confirmed as having the uncommon hantavirus. And US President Donald Trump has claimed progress is being made towards securing a complete agreement to end the conflict with Iran. In our sport, Western Bulldogs coach Luke Beveridge has cast doubt over the practicality of a full-time psychologist at AFL clubs. It's part of a number of measures to increase the health and well-being standards across the league following the Elijah Hollands review. And Melbourne Storm halfback Jerome Hughes is vowing to bounce back from the worst game of his stellar NRL career. Hughes returns from a concussion break on Sunday to take on the Tigers. These stories and more today. This is Air News.
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2: Forecast is for a partly cloudy day today. Winds west-northwest gusting up to 25 kilometres per hour. They'll tend west-southwesterly gusting up to 35 kilometres per hour this morning, cooling things down. Today, Camden, 17 degrees, 19 for the Hawkesbury and Penrith area. 5 degrees overnight, fine and sunny tomorrow. Tops of 20 for Camden, 21 for the Hawkesbury, 22 for Penrith.
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It's all about the music of Vintage FM. Frankie Valli, Can't Take My Eyes Off You. Good morning to you, Kevin Graham, on your Thursday morning. On the way this hour, music from Paper Lace, also The Hollies, Dr. Hook. Right now, Ricky Nelson. And hello, Mary Lou.

0: It's all about the music of Vintage FM. And Phil Collins, Don't Lose My Number. Also, Petula Clark, and You're the One. Now, not too long to go until this year's Thelmere Festival of Steam, coming up next weekend, May 16 and 17. Going to be a great weekend throughout Thelmere. Then the following weekend, Sunday, May 24, we have the annual Huff and Puff Road Race, where you can race a steam train between Buxton and Thelmere. Yeah, that's about 6.5 kilometres, or you can do the 3.5 kilometre family fun run between Corriger and Thelmere. Now's the time to put your name down, time to register. Now, if you'd like any more details and to register, you can head to the website, thelmerefestivalofsteam.com.au. 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

0: It's all about the music of Vintage FM, Susie Quattro and Devil Gate Drive, also Digger Ravel and the Denver Men, My Little Rockers Turn Surfy. Now we are looking forward to our coffee break at 9 this morning. Today, May 7, is World Tourism Day. So what we're going to be doing, taking a trip around the world, playing songs with a country in the title. Now, if you have an idea for a song that we can play, simply head along to us on Facebook and let us know there. Those songs coming up for you after 9 this morning. Meanwhile, Bobby Fuller 4 coming up next, as well as the Easy Beats.
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0: It's all about the music of Vintage FM, getting it through your Thursday morning. And Thelma Houston, Don't Leave Me This Way. And Thelma's turning 83 today, born in Mississippi back on this day in 1943. Also celebrating a birthday today, Marty Roan. He's turning 78, born in Indonesia back on this day in 1948. And if you're blowing out the birthday candles today, May 7, happy birthday to you. And we do hope you have a great day. On the way, I'm going to play Madness for you. Also, the Hondells coming up. And we have a news update not too far away.
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1: Good morning, I'm Lee Harrison. Almost 1,700 small businesses have been forced to close since the March interest rate rise. More from Gabrielle Hodson.
2: Latest insolvency data shows 625 businesses in New South Wales have been forced to restructure or shut down since the RBA announced an interest rate rise on March 17. In Victoria, the figure over those 7 weeks is 500, 325 in Queensland and 136 in WA. News Corp says those still with their heads above water have taken out a total of almost $200 billion in loans. Yellow Brick Road founder Mark Boris says the cost of living pressure, repeated interest rate rises and changes to federal tax laws would definitely result in a recession, something any Aussie adult under 35 has never lived through. Gabriel Hodson reporting.
1: A group of women and children linked to the terrorist group Islamic State will arrive in Sydney and Melbourne today. Federal police are planning to charge some of the so-called ISIS brides upon arrival, but haven't confirmed how many. The government maintains there's no legal basis to block their entry, as they are Australian citizens. Police have laid charges after a crash which saw a car plunge into a weir in Sydney South. Dusty Fitzpatrick reports.
3: Emergency services were called to reports of a crash at the Audley Weir in the Royal National Park. Police were told an Audi and Mercedes were travelling along the road when the Audi left the roadway and plunged into the water. The driver managed to escape as the vehicle sank. His passenger was unable to get out and his body was recovered hours later. The Audi driver and the man behind the wheel of the Mercedes have now both been charged with various offences. Dusty Fitzpatrick, Sydney.
1: The luxury cruise ship hit by an outbreak of the hantavirus is preparing to travel towards Europe. The Spanish government has given permission for the vessel to dock in the Canary Islands. Three people on board the MV Hondius have died since the outbreak manifested in early April. The mayor of the Gold Coast

0: Coast has launched a bold plan to solve the city's congestion issues. Tom Tate wants to bring sky taxis to the Glitter Strip, signing global company Skyports Infrastructure to deliver a plan that would see residents and stars alike soaring over surface by 2032. Tate says air taxis are no longer science fiction.
1: I can see Elton John getting off the airport, wanting to do an intimate evening, arrives here, straight onto the backstage, get his makeup on, and then I'm still standing.
0: And one of the country's leading energy companies believes AI data centres could overwhelm the power grid. AGL Energy believes the market is underestimating the demand for power from the facilities. This is Air News. Melbourne coach Stephen King is weighing up his options to replace the injured Brody Mychek up forward. Mychek is sidelined for 3 to 5 weeks with a hamstring injury. King says there's plenty to ponder ahead of Sunday's game against West Coast.
2: The two Maxes that can play ruck forward, Luca Kenfield played well. There's an opportunity for us to go smaller maybe with a Bailey Fritz playing taller. We've got options.
0: To rugby league now, and Melbourne Storm halfback Jerome Hughes is vowing to bounce back from the worst game of his stellar NRL career. Hughes returns from a concussion break on Sunday to take on the Tigers. With his side facing 8 straight losses, Hughes says he learned some valuable lessons in a heavy loss to Souths.
3: I know there's a bit of pressure on us as a spine to perform, and I probably went out of our system and tried to do things on my own, and that's when it just, you know, gets worse. And I probably had one of my worst game I've ever played in my career in that game. And I know it was because I was trying to do too much.
0: And Pat Cummins has been offered a Cricket Australia contract extension through until the end of 2029. It would reportedly bring his earnings to $4 million a year. Australian Independent Radio News.
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5: Looking at a partly cloudy day today, we will see winds west-northwest gusting up to 25 kilometres per hour. They'll tend west-southwesterly later on. Keeping things rather cool today, 17 for Camden, 19 for Penrith and Hawkesbury. 5 degrees overnight, fine and sunny tomorrow. Tops of 20 for Camden, 21 for the Hawkesbury, 22 for Penrith, with the fine sunny weather to continue over the weekend.
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1: Rolling Stones of Vintage FM under the boardwalk for your Thursday morning. Good morning to you, Kevin Graham with you. Now, this weekend's Western Weekender is out today. And coming up a little later on in the hour, we will speak to Troy Dodds and he'll let us know what's in this weekend's paper. Meanwhile, coming up for you, music from John Paul Young, also the Everly Brothers, Ray Our Loved Ones, and Sad Dark Eyes.

0: It's all about the music of Vintage FM, Elton John, and Philadelphia Freedom. And it was on this day back in 1972, Elton formally became Elton, Reginald Kenneth Dwight, changing his name by deed poll to Elton Hercules John. Now, it was a name that he was using for several years before that. In the 1960s, he was part of a group called Bluesology and decided to take the first names of two of the members, Elton Dean and Long John Baldry, to make up the name Elton John, formalised back on this day, 1972. Stay with us, more music on the way as we get you through your Thursday morning. Gary Newman coming up for you next, as well as the Beatles.
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0: Vintage FM, it's all about the music. And Chic, good times. Also, the group In Such a Lovely Way. Now, with today being Thursday, this weekend's Western Weekender is out today. And to let us know what's in this weekend's paper, I've got Troy Dodds with me. Good morning, Troy.
1: Kevin, good morning. Great to chat as always. And yes, a huge edition of the Western Weekender out as always. Look, it is getting cold in the mornings and now the local winter appeal here in Penrith has launched. All levels of politics get together on this one as well as the Penrith CBD Corporation. So we've got all the details in the paper this week, including on where you should go to donate some fantastic items to help people in need. All the rugby league news, of course, as the Panthers prepare to take on the Raiders this Sunday. Also, there was a story in the main papers over the weekend that Richard Fox may be considering a run as the state member for Penrith at the upcoming state election in March next year. We've spoken to Richard. He responds. We'll let you know what he's got to say. We were at the Netball March Past on Saturday as the netball season got underway. We look at that and a whole heap more. We've got a retirement feature as well. If you're planning to retire soon, make sure you have a look at that. So, Kevin, it's all in the Western Weekend. And make sure you download the app as well from the Apple App Store or the Google Play Store.
0: Thank you, Troy. And of course, you can also read the paper online as well through the website, westernweekender.com.au.
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0: Thursday morning of Vintage FM and Flake. Life is getting better. On the way, I got music from Whitney Houston lined up for you, also Elvis Presley, and then for our 9 o'clock coffee break this morning. Today, May 7, being World Tourism Day, we're going to be taking a trip around the world, playing songs with a country in the title. That's coming up for you after 9.
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1: In news headlines, I'm Lee Harrison. Making news today, a group of women and children linked to the terrorist group Islamic State are due to arrive in Sydney and Melbourne by tonight. Federal police have flagged some of the cohort will be arrested upon arrival, but haven't confirmed how many. An alleged neo-Nazi who spoke at a rally outside New South Wales Parliament last November has been charged with a hate crime. Joel Davis was part of a group who made speeches and had a banner with the words "Abolish the Jewish Lobby" on it. A virus-hit cruise ship is now making its way to the Canary Islands after patients were evacuated from the vessel. Three people have died, with at least one of those confirmed as having the uncommon hantavirus. And US President Donald Trump has claimed progress is being made towards securing a complete agreement to end the conflict with Iran. In our sport, Western Bulldogs coach Luke Beveridge has cast doubt over the practicality of a full-time psychologist at AFL clubs. It's part of a number of measures to increase the health and well-being standards across the league following the Elijah Hollands review. And Melbourne Storm halfback Jerome Hughes is vowing to bounce back from the worst game of his stellar NRL career. Hughes returns from a concussion break on Sunday to take on the Tigers. These stories and more today. This is Air News.
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2: Forecast is for a partly cloudy day today. Winds west-northwest gusting up to 25 kilometres per hour. They'll tend west-southwesterly gusting up to 35 kilometres per hour this morning, cooling things down. Today, Camden, 17 degrees, 19 for the Hawkesbury and Penrith area. 5 degrees overnight, fine and sunny tomorrow. Tops of 20 for Camden, 21 for the Hawkesbury, 22 for Penrith.
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2: Good morning, welcome to it, our coffee break for your Thursday morning. Now, today, May 7th, is World Tourism Day. So what we're going to be doing this morning, hopping on a plane and heading around the world. Songs with a country in the title. We'll get things underway for you. We'll begin locally. We'll start at home. And Peter Allen.

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Today, World Tourism Day, we are heading around the world. Songs with a country in the title. And a few Asian countries there. Kim Wilde, Cambodia. Also, Jack Green, This Is Japan. And we also played you David Bowie and China Girl. As we head over to Europe right now, Bonnie Tyler and Lost in France.

0: It's all about the music of Vintage FM, the Beatles, and back in the USSR. Also, Wings giving Ireland back to the Irish, Roger Miller's England Swings and Three Dog Night, never been to Spain. So today we are heading around the world, playing songs with a country in the title for today being World Tourism Day, May 7, a day that aims to promote the economical, social, cultural and ecological benefits of tourism. Seeing new places, meeting new people, also experiencing different cultures, all while supporting an industry that employs millions of people around the world. Now, after the break, we'll continue with our one-hour trip around the world on our 9 o'clock coffee break. We'll head over to Africa as well as the Americas.
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0: Back into it for your Thursday morning, and into Africa we go right now. And Johnny Wakelin in Zaire.

Vintage FM for your Thursday morning, 9 o'clock coffee break. George Harrison and Bangladesh. Also, Elvis Presley and Little Egypt as we celebrate World Tourism Day today. Right now, we'll head over to North America and Gene Pitney. Trans-Canada Highway.

9 o'clock coffee break of Vintage FM today, around the world in 1 hour. The World Tourism Day, playing songs with a country in the title. Bob Moore there with Mexico. Also Chuck Berry back in the USA. We do thank you for your ideas on Facebook overnight. A few more songs to go before we wrap things up for your Thursday morning. We'll head down to Central America for you right now. The Models and Barbados.